We're living in a time where everybody is struggling for their lives. 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They're depressed. 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I speak blessings of health, blessings of peace. 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
1: Good evening. In the Storm Tracker 13 Weather Center, meteorologist Scotty Powell. For tonight, partly cloudy skies, very warm and muggy overnight. Lows falling into the upper 60s to low 70s. As we head into your Sunday, a hot day coming up for the area. We'll see partly cloudy skies. Again, temperatures warming into the upper 80s to low 90s. It will be breezy and it will be hot and humid. And we'll continue that hot, humid conditions into next week.
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0: 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What did he see?
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0: I can't get no help up in here. Because there are some folk in here that people have wrote you off. Said you would never amount to anything. Said that you would never end up being anywhere. But my

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If you've been through some storms, raise two hands. Well, I see some folks didn't raise their hands. I want to tell you, your storm is on the way. Do I have a witness here? All of us have to go through. Do I have a witness? In fact, the Bible said many are the afflictions of the righteous, but God delivers him out of them all. In fact, I want to tell you tonight, you have to go through in order to get out. Do I have a witness here? Anybody here, if you've been through and God brought you out, I want you to tell two people, say, neighbor, I've been through, but I'm still here.

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Look at somebody and tell them, I got the victory. Come on, tell them, I got the victory.

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1: Good evening, and the Storm Tracker 13 Weather Center meteorologist Scotty Powell. For tonight, partly cloudy skies, very warm and muggy overnight. Lows falling into the upper 60s to low 70s. As we head into your Sunday, a hot day coming up for the area. We'll see partly cloudy skies. Again, temperatures warming into the upper 80s to low 90s. It will be breezy, and it will be hot and humid, and we'll continue that hot, humid conditions into next week.
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O son of justice, whither can a lover go but to the land of his beloved? And what seeker findeth rest away from his heart's desire? To the true lover, reunion is life, and separation is death. His breast is void of patience, and his heart hath no peace. A myriad lives he will forsake to hasten to the abode of his beloved. This was a quote from the Baha'i Writings on 90.9 FM, Radio Baha'i.

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1: Good evening. In the Storm Tracker 13 Weather Center, meteorologist Scotty Powell. For tonight, partly cloudy skies, very warm and muggy overnight. Lows falling into the upper 60s to low 70s. As we head into your Sunday, a hot day coming up for the area. We'll see partly cloudy skies. Again, temperatures warming into the upper 80s to low 90s. It will be breezy and it will be hot and humid. And we'll continue that hot, humid conditions into next week.
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Welcome all. This is Dennis from 90.9 FM, giving you a quote from the Baha'i Writings. And it says, "Blessed is he who preferreth his brother before himself." And that was the quote from the Baha'i Writings from 90.9 FM Radio Baha'i.

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1: Good evening. In the Storm Tracker 13 Weather Center, meteorologist Scotty Powell. For tonight, partly cloudy skies, very warm and muggy overnight. Lows falling into the upper 60s to low 70s. As we head into your Sunday, a hot day coming up for the area. We'll see partly cloudy skies. Again, temperatures warming into the upper 80s to low 90s. It will be breezy and it will be hot and humid, and we'll continue that hot, humid conditions into next week.
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1: Here's your weather forecast for the Grand Strand.
2: Good evening, and the Storm Tracker 13 Weather Center meteorologist Scotty Powell. For tonight, partly cloudy skies, very warm and muggy overnight. Lows falling into the upper 60s to low 70s. As we head into your Sunday, a hot day coming up for the area. We'll see partly cloudy skies. Again, temperatures warming into the upper 80s to low 90s. It will be breezy, and it will be hot and humid. And we'll continue that hot, humid conditions into next week.
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1: Here's your weather forecast for the PD.
2: Good evening, and the Storm Tracker 13 Weather Center meteorologist Scotty Powell for tonight. Partly cloudy skies, very warm and muggy overnight. Lows falling into the upper 60s to low 70s. As we head into your Sunday, a hot day coming up for the area. We'll see partly cloudy skies. Again, temperatures warming into the upper 80s to low 90s. It will be breezy, and it will be hot and humid, and we'll continue that hot, humid conditions into next week.
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1: Here's your weather forecast for the Grand Strand.
2: Good evening. In the Storm Tracker 13 Weather Center, meteorologist Scotty Powell. For tonight, partly cloudy skies, very warm and muggy overnight. Lows falling into the upper 60s to low 70s. As we head into your Sunday, a hot day coming up for the area. We'll see partly cloudy skies. Again, temperatures warming into the upper 80s to low 90s. It will be breezy and it will be hot and humid. And we'll continue that hot, humid conditions into next week.
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0: 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Welcome all to Radio Baha'i. This is Dennis Rawls here giving you a quote from the Baha'i Writings. It says, "Justice and equality are twin guardians that watch over men. From them are revealed such blessed and perspicuous words as are the cause of the well-being of the world and the protection of the nations." Thank you for tuning in and listening to the quote from the Baha'i Writings here from Radio Baha'i 90.9 FM.
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1: Here's your weather forecast for the PD.
2: Good evening, and the Storm Tracker 13 Weather Center meteorologist Scotty Powell. For tonight, partly cloudy skies, very warm and muggy overnight. Lows falling into the upper 60s to low 70s. As we head into your Sunday, a hot day coming up for the area. We'll see partly cloudy skies. Again, temperatures warming into the upper 80s to low 90s. It will be breezy, and it will be hot and humid, and we'll continue that hot, humid conditions into next week.
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2: Here's your weather forecast for the Grand Strand.
3: Good evening, and the Storm Tracker 13 Weather Center meteorologist Scotty Powell. For tonight, partly cloudy skies, very warm and muggy overnight. Lows falling into the upper 60s to low 70s. As we head into your Sunday, a hot day coming up for the area. We'll see partly cloudy skies. Again, temperatures warming into the upper 80s to low 90s. It will be breezy, and it will be hot and humid, and we'll continue that hot, humid conditions into next week.
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1: Good morning. This is the News 13 Network weather update. I'm meteorologist Krista Chang. Temperatures this morning are cool in the 60s. By the afternoon, we quickly warm up into the upper 80s. We're going to see lots of sunshine throughout the day, very similar to what we had this past week. Sunshine continues for Sunday before we get a chance for some scattered showers for Monday. 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

CJ the DJ, and I'm here to share a passage from the Baha'i Writings. That one indeed is a man who, today, dedicateth himself to the service of the entire human race. The Great Being saith, Blessed and happy is he that ariseth to promote the best interests of the peoples and kindreds of the earth. It is not for him to pride himself who loveth his own country, but rather for him who loveth the whole world. The earth is but one country, and mankind, its citizens. At 90.9 FM, Radio Baha'i, this has been your quote for today.

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1: Good morning. This is the News 13 Network weather update. I'm meteorologist Krista Chang. Temperatures this morning are warm in the upper 60s and lower 70s. We'll continue to warm up once again into the upper 80s and lower 90s. We'll see partly cloudy skies lasting us throughout the day, and we're going to stay dry with a mixture of sun and clouds all the way into Wednesday. 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
1: 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This is the News 13 Network weather update. I'm meteorologist Krista Chang. Temperatures this morning are warm in the lower 70s. We'll continue to warm up into the upper 80s by the afternoon. A mixture of sun and clouds will last us throughout the day, but we're staying dry throughout Wednesday. We do have a chance for the end of the week showers and storms. 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

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These fruitless strifes, these ruinous wars shall pass away, and the most great peace shall come. 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
1: Good morning. This is the News 13 Network weather update. I'm meteorologist Krista Chang. Temperatures this morning are warm in the upper 60s and lower 70s. We'll continue to warm up once again into the upper 80s and lower 90s. We'll see partly cloudy skies lasting us throughout the day, and we're going to stay dry with a mixture of sun and clouds all the way into Wednesday. 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
2: The local spiritual assembly of the Baha'is of Georgetown County invites you to their prayers and pancakes devotional held every fourth Saturday of each month at the Lewis Gregory Baha'i Institute, 1209 Williams Hill Road in Hemingway, South Carolina. 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Again, prayers and pancakes, the fourth Saturday of every month, starting at 10 a.m. at the Lewis Gregory Baha'i Institute, 1209 Williams Hill Road in Hemingway, South Carolina. We look forward to seeing you there.
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You're in the middle of a long set of commercial-free music. You just heard music from Kirk Franklin, Just For Me. And up next, music from Kiara Shear, Don't Judge Me. Featuring Missy Elliott. From the Baha'i Writings, consider this. Truthfulness is the foundation of all human virtues.

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0: 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Coming up next, a long set of commercial-free music. You just heard music from Tasha Cobbs. Do It Anyway. More music is on the way. Got some music coming up from Luke Slott, Paradise, Forrest Frank, God is Good, and Donna Lawrence. Encourage yourself. I'm 90.9 FM, Radio Baha'i.
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2: Good morning. This is the News 13 Network weather update. I'm meteorologist Krista Chang. Temperatures this morning are warm in the lower 70s. We'll continue to warm up into the upper 80s by the afternoon. A mixture of sun and clouds will last us throughout the day, but we're staying dry throughout Wednesday. We do have a chance for the end of the week showers and storms. 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

0: 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You're in the middle of a long set of commercial-free music. You're listening to Midday Soul. You just heard me some Jamie Sparks, Brighter Day. And up next, on the other side of the liner, music from Angie Winans, Lord's Prayer, Sounds of Blackness, Hold Up Your Light. From the Baha'i Writings, consider this. Truthfulness is the foundation of all human virtues.
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0: 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You just heard me from Angie Stone and Debbie Winans, Love Won't. More amazing music is on the way. Got some music coming up from the Hummingbirds, I Adjure Thee, Georgia Mass Choir, Your Blessings Coming Through, and Fred Hammond, We're Blessed. 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
1: Here's your weather forecast for the PD.
2: Good afternoon. This is the News 13 Network weather update. I'm meteorologist Krista Chang. Temperatures this afternoon are warm in the lower 90s. We're looking at a mixture of sun and clouds throughout the afternoon all the way into the evening hours. We stay dry from now all the way into next Wednesday with a chance for some end-of-the-week showers. 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
3: The local spiritual assembly of the Baha'is of Georgetown County invites you to their Prayers and Pancakes devotional held every fourth Saturday of each month at the Lewis Gregory Baha'i Institute, 1209 Williams Hill Road in Hemingway, South Carolina. 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

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You're in the middle of a long set of commercial-free music. You're listening to Midday Soul. You just heard music from the Alaska Mass Choir, Right Now God. And up next, music from Corinne Hawthorne, Pray. From the Baha'i Writings, consider this. Beautify your tongues, O people, with truthfulness, and adorn your souls with the ornament of honesty.

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He's worthy of the praise.

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Coming up next, a long set of commercial-free music. You're listening to Midday Soul. You just heard me, some Donnie McClurkin. We all are one. If you want to wait,

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1: 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You just heard music from Anita Wilson. Clap your hands. Yes, sir. Got some music coming up from John P. Key. One Step. From the Baha'i Writings, consider this. Consort with all the followers of all religions in a spirit of friendliness and fellowship.

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1: Here's your weather forecast for the PD.
2: Good afternoon. This is a News 13 Network weather update. I'm meteorologist Krista Chang. Temperatures this afternoon are warm in the lower 90s. We're looking at a mixture of sun and clouds throughout the afternoon all the way into the evening hours. We stay dry from now all the way into next Wednesday with a chance for some end-of-the-week showers. 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

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Hello to you, your host, Dennis Rawls. So glad you decided to drop by right in the middle of a long set of commercial-free music. And that was Foreplay doing Venus. And Foreplay started off with four members, including Lee Ritenour. He left the group, and now there's three members. But they still have made some wonderful sounds. Been on the charts for 33 weeks, early 90s, for their first debut album called Foreplay. And they received Grammy nominations ever since, and more music has been made since then. Coming up, we're going to have Early Thornton's Biggest Part of Me, then Philip Brooks following with Where Were You? And if you weren't here at the Jazz Connections, you're here now, so stay right there. But before we play this music, we have inspirational words for you from the Baha'i Writings. Do consider this. O son of man, if trials afflict thee, not in thy longing to meet me, how wilt thou attain the light in thy love for my beauty?

0: Good afternoon on this partly cloudy, sunny, somewhat sunny day today. Hopefully the jazz music is making you feel good. You're in the middle of a long set of jazz music right here with your host, Dennis Rawls. So glad you're with us. And that was Paul Taylor's Open Road. If you're on the open road on the way from or to the beach, please be safe out on the highways and byways. And hopefully you've had a great weekend thus far. And we're going to continue to bring you some more music coming up. From Willie Bradley, Another Day in Time, featuring Nicholas Cole. Marion Meadows, Following with Humanity, featuring Lamar Gaines. And then Within Reach, right after that, by Mr. James Lloyd. Do stay right there. 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
1: Here's your weather forecast for the Grand Strand.
2: Good afternoon. This is the News 13 Network weather update. I'm meteorologist Krista Chang. Temperatures this afternoon are warm in the upper 80s. We are expected to see a mixture of sun and clouds throughout the afternoon, lasting all the way into the evening hours. We stay dry from Sunday all the way into next Wednesday before we get a chance for the end of the week showers. 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

0: powerful jazz artist who passed away this Memorial Day in May the 25th of this year. He's a tenor saxophonist who was recognized to be one of the most important and influential jazz musicians. That music was called In a Sentimental Mood. And his first album in 1956 was called The Saxophone Colossus for preservation in the National Recording Registry of the Library of Congress in 2016. Coming up next, we're in the middle of more and a long set of smooth jazz music on this beautiful, partly cloudy skies day today. We're going to have, after the devotion, Sonny Rollins again doing Rain Check. And we're going to continue to tribute to him with There Is No Greater Love after that. And There's No Business Like Show Business. So do hopefully enjoy this music coming up by Mr. Sonny Rollins at your Jazz Connections at 90.9 FM Radio Baha'i, WLTI.
1: Here's your weather forecast for the PD.
2: Good afternoon. This is the News 13 Network weather update. I'm meteorologist Krista Chang. Temperatures this afternoon are warm in the lower 90s. We're looking at a mixture of sun and clouds throughout the afternoon all the way into the evening hours. We stay dry from now all the way into next Wednesday with a chance for some end-of-the-week showers. 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

Good afternoon, your Jazz Connections with your host, Dennis Rawls, on this beautiful Sunday afternoon. Partly cloudy skies, but it's still a beautiful day today. No rain in sight. We do need a little bit. It's a little dry outside, but it's coming on later on this week, so hopefully you'll stick around right in the middle of great commercial-free smooth jazz music that's on its way at 90.9 FM, Radio Baha'i WLGI. That was the music of Third Force, Dance With Me. Stick around. Frank McComb is coming up next with Morning Glory. Joyce Cooling following with Mildred's Attraction. And your host, Dennis Rawls, so glad you're with us, bringing you inspirational words for you from the Baha'i Writings. And think of these words and consider this. O son of being, if poverty overtake thee, be not sad, for in time the Lord of wealth shall visit thee.

0: I really enjoyed that rendition from Earl Clough, the 12-time Grammy nominee as well as an award-winning Grammy winner, with his work with James, or Bob James, doing One-on-One. And for 3 decades, he's been making some groundbreaking music. He's a prodigy of the contemporary jazz world. And that song was called Morning in Rio. You're at your Jazz Connections. Please stay tuned. We're in the middle of great commercial-free jazz that's on its way. We're going to have music after the devotion from Richard Smith. Love looks without eyes, and that is so true. The third eye is considered to be your spiritual eye, and that's the true eye of love. Herb Alpert's Rise will be after that, and then Spiro Jara will be doing Morning Dance. Keep it right here to 90.9 FM Radio Baha'i WLDI. At your Jazz Connections with your host here, Dennis Rawls.
1: Here's your weather forecast for the Grand Strand.
2: Good afternoon. This is the News 13 Network weather update. I'm meteorologist Krista Chang. Temperatures this afternoon are warm in the upper 80s. We are expected to see a mixture of sun and clouds throughout the afternoon, lasting all the way into the evening hours. We stay dry from Sunday all the way into next Wednesday before we get a chance for the end of the week showers. 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

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Your host here, Dennis Ross. So glad you're with us in the middle of a long set of commercial-free smooth jazz music. You just heard Oily Silk doing Where I Left Off. 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We got Jimmy B coming up next with Nightlife. Then Fat Burger following with Work to Do, which I love this music that's coming up. And before we play this music, we do have inspirational words for you from the Baha'i Writings. I talked about love looks without eyes, and love is a powerful force. That's why it looks without eyes. It's a force that helps us with our family and friends. And my dedication to you and my mission is to bring you inspirational music, understanding of tolerance, to put a smile in your heart through the music, to help encourage happiness and well-being. And with that being said, from the Baha'i Writings, think of these words and consider this. O ye beloved of the Lord, strive to become the manifestations of the love of God. Every eye in this day should seek what is best, what will best promote the cause of God.

0: Nice music to pull you into the evening time. That was Mr. Huge Groove doing 12th Night. And we're almost at the 12th hour of the day. We started this morning with the morning mix, and then Tori came in with the Midday Soul, your jazz connections here with your host, Dennis Rawls. And coming up, we're going to have some evening music with the sounds coming in the next hour. TJ Jones's Music and Inspiration and Love. And coming up, we're in the middle of more and a long set of commercial-free smooth jazz right here at 90.9 FM Radio Baha'i, WLTI. So stick around. Lynn Roundtree's next with Every Day. That's a live musical selection. Greg Manning coming up after that with Round and Round featuring Jay Reed. That's Jimmy Reed and Steve Cole. Right after that with Turn It Up. We're going to keep turning it up with the jazz that's coming up. And again, thank you so much for joining us at the Jazz Connections on this evening. And for the rest of this evening that's coming up, we're going to wish you blessings, success, no stress, and of course, as always, plenty of happiness.
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2: Good evening, and the Storm Tracker 13 Weather Center meteorologist Scotty Powell. For tonight, partly cloudy skies, very warm and muggy overnight. Lows falling into the upper 60s to low 70s. As we head into your Sunday, a hot day coming up for the area. We'll see partly cloudy skies. Again, temperatures warming into the upper 80s to low 90s. It will be breezy, and it will be hot and humid, and we'll continue that hot, humid conditions into next week.
3: The local spiritual assembly of the Baha'is of Georgetown County invites you to their Prayers and Pancakes devotional held every fourth Saturday of each month at the Lewis Gregory Baha'i Institute, 1209 Williams Hill Road in Hemingway, South Carolina. 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
1: Good evening, and the Storm Tracker 13 Weather Center meteorologist Scotty Powell. For tonight, partly cloudy skies, very warm and muggy overnight. Lows falling into the upper 60s to low 70s. As we head into your Sunday, a hot day coming up for the area. We'll see partly cloudy skies. Again, temperatures warming into the upper 80s to low 90s. It will be breezy, and it will be hot and humid, and we'll continue that hot, humid conditions into next week.
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1: 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From personal moments to global movements, we consider what it takes to build a more peaceful world. I'm Jessica Tickton. What you're about to hear is one person's story, but it reflects a much larger conversation happening across the United States. Thousands of people are serving long prison sentences for crimes committed when they were still teenagers. In recent years, courts, lawmakers, and advocates have begun reconsidering whether the justice system should respond differently when the person who caused harm was still a child, recognizing what science tells us about adolescent development and the capacity for change. For many people working in youth justice reform, the conversation isn't only about punishment. It's also about accountability, healing, and the possibility of transformation. When serious harm occurs, communities still face the difficult work of responding in ways that protect public safety, while also asking deeper questions about responsibility, repair, and what justice can look like over time. These questions are also at the heart of peace building, how we respond to harm, how people take responsibility for their actions, and whether systems can create space for restoration and growth. Jamie's a writer and activist who reports on incarceration for the Prison Journalism Project and advocates against the practice of placing youth in adult prisons. At 14 years old, Jamie was charged as an adult in connection with the murder of her mother, committed by her then 20-year-old boyfriend. Jamie was sentenced to 35 years in an adult prison in Pennsylvania, a state that continues to try children as adults. Danielle spoke with Jamie through a prison phone line, a process that required extensive coordination and permissions. Because of prison rules limiting call length, their conversation was interrupted and reconnected several times. The audio you'll hear was recorded on Jamie's end rather than in our studio, so the sound quality is not what you might expect. But we felt it was important to bring you Jamie's voice and story directly. We won't recount the details of Jamie Slavonic's crime here. Our focus isn't the sensational aspects of what happened, but what followed, her growth, education, and healing after being charged as an adult at just 13 years old. Just after Christmas, Danielle Price connected with Jamie at the State Correctional Institution in Muncie, where she's currently incarcerated.
4: Hello.
5: This is a prepaid collect call from
4: Jamie Slavonic,
5: an incarcerated individual at SCI Muncie. 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It will be recorded and may be monitored. If you believe this should be a private call, please hang up and follow facility instructions to register this number as a private number. To accept charges and consent to this recorded call, press 1.
6: To refuse charges, press
5: thank you for using Securus. You may start the conversation now.
4: Hi, Danielle.
7: Hi, Jamie. Thanks for calling.
4: Yeah.
7: I'm going to ask you about your Christmas. So I want to know about your potluck, what you made, what karaoke song you sang.
4: Yeah, this year for our potluck, I made bean dip, which it's really quick. It's easy. It's one of my favorite things. It's like you make it with like refried beans, cheese, different seasonings, and then you can eat it with Doritos.
7: Awesome.
4: I brought that. One of my friends made a giant gingerbread house.
7: Oh, nice.
4: It was like the most elaborate gingerbread house I've ever seen, like especially in prison.
7: That's incredible.
3: I was really impressed by that. We all did karaoke together too. And one of my friends and I, we did a bunch of Taylor Swift songs. It was fun.
7: Are you a Swiftie?
3: I don't know if I'd say I'm a Swiftie. I do like her. There are a number of songs that I really like.
7: Yeah. All right. Thanks for being on the show today, Jamie.
3: Absolutely.
7: Jamie, in 2015, just weeks after you turned 14, you were sentenced to 35 years to life in an adult prison. What did you even make of that sentence at that young age? How did you process it or prepare yourself?
3: That's a good question. At the time, I wasn't equipped to understand the sentence and what it meant. And I don't think I am even today. I don't think anyone really is, right?
7: Right.
3: But at the time, you know, I'd been in county jail for a year, and I kind of reached a point where it was important to me to begin to take responsibility for what happened and my role in it. And, you know, when I was presented with this opportunity, it's something I wanted to take. And at the time, I kind of thought I was making the right decision. It's something that I thought I understood, but I didn't at all. And, you know, it was as the, you know, as the next couple of years went on, that's when I began to really understand what it meant to be serving 35 years to life in prison. You know, and especially as I got to know other women who were serving similar sentences or even sentences of life without parole, you know, that's when I started to really realize the gravity of it.
7: Right. So it took a few years before that kind of sank in.
3: Definitely. And I mean, obviously I knew the sentence I was serving from the very beginning, but something like that takes some time to really begin to understand and process.
7: Right. I'm pulling some parts from the story you wrote about your experience for the Prison Journalism Project and Pittsburgh's Public Source. You wrote that you were in isolation in your cell, which essentially meant solitary confinement. Can you explain what the setup was?
3: So, it's like some people would say it's like solitary confinement, but like to me, it wasn't actual solitary confinement, but in some ways it amounted to that. So I was, you know, once I came to Muncie, and Muncie, like other adult prisons that house children, they normally have like youthful offender programs or units to isolate children from the adult population, because by federal law, children in adult prisons are not permitted to be around adults. It's by sight and sound segregation. So, you know, I was in this unit from the time I came to Muncie when I was 15 until I was 18. And there were always normally a few other people in the unit. My section of it was for people under the age of 18, but then there was a program for people between the ages of 18 and 21. So I was permitted to be around them for about an hour a day, but that hour was always supervised by a correctional officer.
7: Mm.
3: And I was taken to school with adults, but I wasn't allowed to interact with them.
8: This is a call from Pennsylvania State Correctional Institution, Muncie.
9: This call is subject to recording and monitoring.
3: And I was constantly supervised by a correctional officer there as well. So even though I was around people in different settings, I wasn't allowed to interact with them. And the entire experience was extremely depersonalizing. It kind of makes you into like a watcher or an observer. You know, you can't really interact with anyone, and it was incredibly harmful.
7: So you would be in a room with other people, and you couldn't speak with them?
3: No, other than, if I were in school, for instance, I could only speak to them if it was explicitly about something related to school or a project we were working on. But, I mean, as you can imagine, education in prison doesn't really consist of a lot of, like, group or special projects.
7: Right.
3: It's mostly independent work, so that never happened frequently.
7: And were you able to, like, have any normal conversations with kids your age? Were you able to make friends at all or find any support in each other?
3: To a degree, yes, but it was still limited, you know, because I couldn't just be myself around them. I couldn't have, like, unrestricted conversations with them because, you know, I didn't feel comfortable. It's because, you know, I was constantly supervised by a correctional officer. And so they didn't feel entirely comfortable either.
7: Right, right. And can you explain, like, why is it that you weren't allowed to speak with the adults?
3: In school?
7: Yeah.
3: Well, it's kind of tricky because it all really comes down to, like, federal law. Like, well, PREA, Prison Rape Elimination Act legislation that, like, stipulates that, you know, minors have to be separated by adults by sight and sound. However, that's difficult to actually enforce in certain prisons. Like, there are prisons that are specifically geared, adult prisons that specifically house young people, right? That's different, that's easier to do. But in prisons like Funby, where, you know, you do have a population of kids, but, you know, it's very small, and the prison's not completely equipped, you know, to completely isolate or segregate them, that's when things get a little muddled, you know, and
7: right.
3: A lot of it, like, depends on who's enforcing what exactly.
7: Okay. And so under the Prison Rape Elimination Act, this is supposed to be for the protection of minors, right?
3: Yeah, that's the entire... Well, the Prison Rape Elimination Act is designed to, like, protect everyone in prison from rape or sexual harassment, period. But it also includes parts, you know, geared towards minors as well. So the whole purpose of the act is to protect, you know, vulnerable people in prison, especially minors. But I feel like anything else, you know, it can be weaponized in really harmful ways.
7: Right, right. Okay. You're listening to Peace Talks Radio. Joining us today

0: Most of the time, I was confined to a cell by myself, struggling with thoughts of suicide. Can you talk about what some of those impacts were on you from this experience?
1: Where to begin, really? I was, before entering prison, I struggled with severe mental health issues, low self-esteem, the trauma of an abusive relationship. There were a lot of compounding issues that when an extremely traumatic and horrific event happened, I came to prison, and there wasn't, as the years went on, I ended up finding people who were interested in helping me, and, you know, that changed things for me, but, you know, at least my first few years were terrible. I felt I was struggling with severe, crippling guilt and self-loathing. I didn't see a purpose in continuing to live, knowing how I harmed my family and community. I didn't see a way forward, you know, especially when, like, my daily life was so restricted and so isolated.
0: Mm-hmm.
1: It was difficult for me to imagine what the next years of my life were going to look like. I felt completely hopeless, I felt I hated myself, I hated my life. I didn't see a point in continuing it.
0: Yeah. You were talking about your conviction, which stemmed from your involvement in the killing of your mother by your abusive ex-boyfriend, who was 20 at the time and you were 13. Did you receive any mental health or therapeutic services to help you handle the trauma you'd experienced at the beginning?
1: So what made a difference for me was there was a psychologist here at Muncie. He's since retired. His name was Howard, and he was a really remarkable human being in many ways. And, you know, for one, he genuinely cared about helping women in prison. And, you know, when I was about 16, I believe I was about like 16, I started seeing him, and he was unique in that he offered us individual therapy sessions, something he wasn't required to do. And since he's retired, no one else has stepped up to fill that void either. But Howard met with me twice a week for, you know, 50-minute sessions, you know, until after I turned 18. And, you know, he was there for me. He cared about me. He was, even though I was a complete mess in every way, somehow he was able to see goodness and potential in me, and he cared.
0: Mm-hmm.
1: You know, he was the first person I was really able to begin to process these things with.
0: Yeah, and you said that was something that he did of his own choice. It wasn't required services.
1: So psychologists are only required to do, like, there's like a mental health facility code, right? Ranging from A, which is absolutely no history of mental health issues, to D, which is severe mental health issues. And psychologists are required to do a lot of paperwork, meet with people on their caseload who are on the mental health roster, so who are either like a level C or D. You know, they're required to do a lot of bureaucratic functions and do like check-ins with people on their caseload every 30 days, but there is no actual individual therapy. And sadly, I mean, and I believe that it's not that most of them don't care or wouldn't want to, but, you know, there's hundreds of people on their caseload, right?
0: Right.
1: There isn't really enough time for them to do that, but Howard, you know, was determined to do it regardless.
0: Wow, yeah. And you had written that before you started seeing Howard that your mental health had really deteriorated and you were put under psychiatric observation, where you had no reading materials, no mail, no phone calls, no TV, and not even clothing, and that you were forced to wear a smock. And you said that you started self-harming, developed an eating disorder, and attempted suicide multiple times. And you were just 15 at that time, right?
1: Yeah, I mean, a lot of that started while I was still in the county jail at, like, 14.
0: Okay.
1: And it continued even up until I was 15, 16.
0: Okay. And so during those years, you didn't really have therapeutic support. Is that right?
1: No, not like Howard, no.
0: Yeah, okay. Jamie, how common do you think your story is among other incarcerated youth? Do you know if other kids were going through the same sorts of things that you were?
1: I believe that it's not only common, like, it's the norm, right? Especially because most, if not all, kids who are systems impacted, right, and enter jail, you know, whether it's a youth jail or an adult prison, you know, they're already broken in a lot of ways.
0: Mm-hmm.
1: They're struggling with mental health issues, with severe trauma. There's things that have happened to them. And

0: something that people need to keep in mind, right? Because no harms occur in a vacuum. You know, it's like the cliche, hurt people hurt people. Well, you can't take broken, hurting kids and throw them into a system that isn't actually designed to heal them or make them better.
1: Right.
0: And expect that things go well.
1: Yeah, I get you. Jamie, you're 24 now or 25?
0: Yeah, almost 25.
1: Almost 25. So from the outside, at least, you seem to be doing really well now. You're a published writer and activist. You train dogs to be service animals through a program at your facility. You're taking college classes. You tutor, and you're into fitness and guitar. What got you to the point that you're at now?
0: What saved me and what it continues to sustain me has been the unconditional love of my family and the love and support of my friends and community, right? And it's kind of having people who were able to see goodness in me, even when I wasn't able to identify in myself, even when I was in my worst moments, that is what made all of the difference in the world. And, you know, to be clear, I still struggle with the same things I struggled 10 years ago, right? I still struggle with guilt. I still struggle with regret and shame and self-loathing, all of these things, right? But the difference is I have people, I'm surrounded by people who care about me, who believe in me, and who know me. And all of it has kind of, you know, helped me develop my belief that healing is a relational concept, right? Mm-hmm. People get better by being in community with other people, by having these positive bonds and these tethers and anchors. You know, that's what fosters healing. That's what fosters accountability.
1: Mm-hmm. So for you, it's relationships and community support.
0: Yes, 100%.
1: Yeah.
0: And it's interesting, too. I have to point out that, like, you know, prisons by design disrupt connection.
1: Exactly.
0: So, you know, even though it's been my connections to people that have helped me, you know, all of that has occurred in spite of incarceration.
1: I believe it. I mean, just the logistics just to do this call, I completely believe it.
0: Yeah.
1: Just thinking about how you have to go through this all the time. Do you think there is anything about prison itself and the services offered that did help you to heal and get to the point you're at today?
0: Oh, absolutely. There have been a number of programs that I've participated in and services that have been offered, you know, that I've benefited from in prison in very tangible ways.
1: Yeah.
0: There have been so many therapeutic groups that I've participated in over the years that have helped me. I think the biggest one that has helped me has been, there's a program in Muncie, it's called the House of Hope program, and it's a 6-month, you know, intensive inpatient program for survivors of domestic abuse or sexual assault. And, you know, being in this program, right, I think I was in it for like 8 months, actually. It helps me tremendously. So it's not that, I'm grateful that there are a lot of programs offered in Muncie and in other prisons as well, but it's not enough. Does that make sense?
1: Yeah, it definitely makes sense. Yeah. A lot of states have ended the practice of charging minors as adults, though Pennsylvania hasn't as of 2025. Why do you think it should?
0: I'm hoping, and I really hope with all of me, that Pennsylvania will eventually follow suit. And obviously, I care deeply about it because of my own personal experiences, knowing how it's affected myself and my family, and getting to know so many other people who have entered prison as children and what it's done to them. But also, above all else, I feel like it's morally wrong, right? You know, and I feel this way about a number of, I may feel this way about incarceration in general, right? But it's a common practice. It's the status quo.
1: Yeah.
0: And, you know, it's something that needs to be challenged. I don't believe any human being should be reduced to the worst decisions they've made in their lives. Everyone can be more than that. There needs to be accountability. There needs to be responsibility. And there needs to be positive change. But I'm skeptical that prisons are able to foster accountability or change. Mm-hmm. You know, and especially with children, their brains are still developing. You know, all of this is supported by science. And, you know, it even just not even looking at it from scientific standpoint, what person wants to be viewed for who they were when they were a child for the rest of their lives? Has made some really terrible decisions when they were young. You know, thankfully, most people don't make, you know, decisions that were as devastating as mine. But you can't judge the trajectory of someone's life based on what they did when they were a young person.
1: Yeah, absolutely. I mean, I can think back, and I certainly wouldn't want to be judged on the decisions I made at that age either. So I think that's a really valid point. What do you think should happen instead? Do you have thoughts about what better alternatives are to support youth that are in similar situations that you were in?
0: So it's kind of, it's difficult, you know, because when I think about this, I obviously feel very strongly about the fact that I don't think that young people should be caged, period, right? And I am cautious, too, about these conversations because, you know, if we do away with, like, the practice of, you know, housing children in adult prisons or charging them as adults, it's kind of difficult, too, because, you know, we don't want to recreate the same conditions that we're trying to end.
1: Right.
0: So I'm cautious about talking about that, really, other than stating, like, how I feel about it.
1: Yeah.
0: To me, even though the practice needs to be ended, what we need to be focused on is how we can support young kids who are struggling, how we can put different safety nets in place, offer kids different tools and education, and hopefully prevent kids from making decisions like I did when I was young.
1: Right.
0: You know, prisons and any prisons of any kind, they're reactionary, right?
1: Mm-hmm.
0: They happen in response to something, but they don't actually fix the underlying social problems that result in kids coming to prison in the first place. And that's what we need to be focused on, is how we can prevent tragedies like this from happening again.
1: Some people listening to this might think, this is a really tough story, but it doesn't have much to do with me because I don't know anybody in prison. Do you think this is an issue all Americans should care about, and why?
0: Well, first of all, I understand people thinking that, because had this not happened to me, I probably wouldn't have cared much about incarceration either, you know, and I know plenty of people in my life who probably wouldn't have been interested in it or cared other than, you know, through me and getting to know me and my story. But incarceration affects every single person in America. You know, we live in a carceral society. You know, everyone, even if there's not someone that they know directly in their family or that they love who's been affected by incarceration, you know, only by asking around will they find someone who's been affected in some ways. You know, it's the prison is ubiquitous. You know, it's everywhere, you know, in our society, and it does penetrate almost every aspect of our lives. So even if you're not personally directly affected, it still does affect you.
1: Yeah. Do you think about what you want your next chapter to look like? Because you're likely to be released while you're still relatively young, right? Do you think about that yet?
0: Oh, absolutely. I mean, I don't know how likely that will be. I mean, commutation. I mean, the only release that I'm eligible for is through commutation, which is an extraordinarily rare process. And,
1: okay.
0: You know, I try to be optimistic about it, but it's important for me to be realistic. But at the same time, if I were to be released, well, I'm still fairly young, you know, I want my life to be spent with the people that I love, with my family, with my friends, with my community. You know, and I think about continuing to write, being active as a writer and as an activist, you know, talking about these things, trying to get people interested and trying to make people care.
1: Yeah, yeah. Well, I mean, you're doing it already to such an incredible degree, so I'm quite confident you're going to continue and just do more. Is there anything I didn't ask you that you want to add?
0: I think something I would just like to say is that we live in a society that encourages people to think in terms of, like, solely good and solely bad people, right? Like, to think in binary. And I think that people... Well, we're encouraged to kind of view people who are different from us as other or somehow lesser or innately bad. And I would encourage everyone, if they're interested in this, to take the time to actually get to know people, try to understand them, try to understand their stories. It's not the same thing as making excuses, but people change, people grow. And you know, I think people need to make an effort to do that.
1: Jamie, I couldn't agree with you more. Thank you so much.
0: Thank you so much, Danielle.
2: That was Jamie Silvanik, a writer and activist currently incarcerated in Pennsylvania. 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Today, Jamie continues to write about her experiences from inside prison, contributing essays and commentary through the Prison Journalism Project, and speaking out about the practice of incarcerating children in adult prisons. Her story is one of many that have helped fuel a growing national conversation about how the justice system treats young people. Research on adolescent development has shown that the parts of the brain responsible for judgment, impulse control, and long-term decision-making are still developing well into a person's 20s. Over the last two decades, that understanding, along with the work of advocates, families, and formerly incarcerated youth, has helped drive significant reforms. Youth prisons have closed across the country, and the number of incarcerated young people has dropped dramatically. But in many states, including Pennsylvania, children can still be charged and sentenced as adults. Next time on the program, we'll hear from journalist and author Nell Bernstein, who has spent years reporting on the juvenile justice system. Her book, In Our Future, We Are Free, chronicles the activism that led to the dismantling of youth prisons across the country. That's next time on Peace Talks Radio. Hope you'll join us. For Daniel Price and co-founders Paul Ingalls and Suzanne Kreider, I'm Jessica Tickton. 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